0: The overture to Franz Lehár's operetta, The Merry Widow. We heard the Munich Symphony Orchestra conducted by Carl Davis. During Mozart's time in Salzburg, trombonists were hired by the town to play music for various civic occasions. Next, a concerto written for one of those city employees. That's next on the Classical Happy Hour.
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0: It's coming up right after the Classical Happy Hour. Thomas Geschlott must have been a remarkable trombonist, given that several composers wrote concertos for him when he was living in Salzburg. Here's one of them, the Trombone Concerto by Leopold Mozart. Trombonist Alain Trudel joining the Northern Sinfonica of England on 89.5 KBOX.

The Trombone Concerto in G by Leopold Mozart. We heard trombonist and conductor Alain Trudel with the Northern Sinfonia of England. Ahead next, music that Hector Berlioz liked so much that he orchestrated it. 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Right now, Invitation to the Dance by Carl Maria von Weber, originally a piece for solo piano. We'll hear that orchestration by Hector Berlioz, performed by the Berlin Philharmonic on 89.5.

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Invitation to the Dance by Carl Maria von Weber. Some charming music played by the Berlin Philharmonic, Herbert von Karajan conducting. An orchestral suite by a very prolific German Baroque composer is next here on the Classical Happy Hour. Greg Kustaba, thanks so much for tuning in on this Tuesday. 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Right now, the Orchestral Suite in B-flat, one of dozens of orchestral suites written by Georg Philipp Telemann. Here's La Stagione Frankfurt on 89.5 KBOK.

The Orchestral Suite in B-flat by Georg Philipp Telemann. We heard Michael Schneider and La Stagione Frankfurt. 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Where the Rainbow Ends is a fantasy story that follows the journey of four children, two girls, two boys, and a pet lion cub on their way to rescue their parents. They are guarded and helped by St. George in shining armor, ready now, as in olden times, to fight and conquer the dragon of evil. Here's Roger Quilter's suite of music for Where the Rainbow Ends. We'll hear the Northern Sinfonia of England on Classical KBOC.

0: music from a children's play that the 11-year-old Princess Elizabeth, later to become Queen Elizabeth II, saw in 1937, Where the Rainbow Ends. Roger Quilter's music there, played by the Northern Sinfonia of England, Richard Hickox's conducting. Pianist Long Long brings us a sonata by Mozart next. I'm Greg Kostroba. 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

The Piano Sonata No. 5 by Wolfgang Amadeus Mozart, played by pianist Long Long here on the Classical Happy Hour. Music by the father of Russian music is next here on 89.5. 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The ukulele virtuoso blends elements of rock, classical, blues, folk, and traditional Hawaiian music. MesaArtsCenter.com. How well do you know the Grand Canyon State? Well, our A to Z quiz will test your knowledge of all things Arizona, such as what interstate highway in Arizona is designated the Arizona Veterans Highway. It's one of this week's questions. There are 5 of them each week from Monday through Thursday, so you can check it out. It's a whole lot of fun. Just go to play.kbok.org. Right now, the Polonaise from A Life for the Tsar by Mikhail Glinka, played by the St. Petersburg Radio and TV Orchestra on 89.5 KBOK.

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Stanislav Gorkovenko conducting the St. Petersburg Radio and Television Orchestra in music of Mikhail Glinka. That was the Polonaise from A Life for the Tsar. We'll go back to the Baroque next here on 89.5 KBOK with a concerto for two trumpets. 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Agrak Kostraba, thank you so much for tuning in to the Classical Happy Hour on this Tuesday. Right now, trumpeters Ludwig Gutler and Otto Sauter join the Saxony Virtuosi. This is a concerto for two trumpets by Italian Baroque composer Francesco Manfredini on Classical KBok.

0: A concerto for two trumpets by Francesco Manfredini, the Saxony virtuosi led there by Ludwig Guttler, who was one of the trumpet soloists, along with Otto Sauter. Some absolutely charming music by Maurice Ravel is next here on the Classical Happy Hour.
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The Mother Goose Suite, music of Maurice Ravel, inspired by those children's stories. We hear the Cincinnati Symphony Orchestra, Pavel Järvi, conducting. Ahead next, music by a French composer who once remarked, "It's the musician who learns to interrogate the passions to sound the depths of the human heart." 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More at pimaair.org. Coming up in just a few minutes, music from across the state with Arizona Encore. Between now and then, the overture to Trial in the Village, music of Andre Gretry, here on the Classical Happy Hour. It's played by the Orchestra of Brittany.

and the curtain rises on Trial in a Village, music of Andre Gretry here on 89.5 KBOC, the Orchestra of Brittany, conducted by Stefan Sonderling. Arizona Encore is coming up next at 7 o'clock. The Duard Martin is along with Evening Classics. I'm Greg Kustraba. Thanks for joining me for the Classical Happy Hour. I'll be back tomorrow afternoon at 2. Hope you can tune in then. This is member-supported KBAQ Phoenix and HD, a service of Arizona State University and Rio Salado College. The Arizona Pops Orchestra presents Americana Homage June 17th and 18th at Tempe Center for the Arts. I recently talked with the orchestra's president and CEO, John Doney, about the concert, which includes music of Gershwin, John Williams, and Michael Kamen. Assistant concertmaster Morgan McIntyre and guitarist Megan Marshall were also in the studio to perform two selections that'll be on that program. That conversation is the latest episode of Heart of the Arts. 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It's at heartofthearts.kbok.org.

0: In the words of Pablo Picasso, every child is an artist. The problem is how to remain an artist when we grow up. Tonight's program is all about children's creativity. Good evening. I'm Anna Williams, producer of Arizona Encore, where we showcase Arizona's premier performances, sharing the music of artists from all over the world who come to Arizona to perform. But even more importantly, Arizona Encore shares the music of Arizona for those outside of our state to appreciate and learn about.
1: And I'm Matthew Anderson, videographer and classical producer here at Central Sound at Arizona PBS. Together, we've produced a half-hour documentary entitled Finding a Voice, Fostering Indigenous Composers.
0: On this episode of Arizona Encore, you'll be hearing that program in its entirety, along with even more music from the students and teachers of the Native American Composer Apprentice Project.
1: Our Central Sound team has been recording the Grand Canyon Music Festival for a number of years now, and this has included the final concert of their outreach program, the Native American Composer Apprentice Project, or NACAP. My first year on the team, I was blown away by the talent of these young composers, and I thought to myself, there's a story worth telling here.
0: So, in the fall of 2023, we joined co-founder Claire Hoffman and the resident quartet, Catalyst Quartet, as they traveled to different high schools throughout the Navajo and Hopi Nations. We talked to students and teachers about how the program works and what it has meant to them.
1: In the first half of this program, you'll hear student compositions like this one from Xavier Benn, as well as works from Haley Autumn Roberts, Ari Thompson, Matthias Nabahe, Kylie Kinsel, and Mikkel Yazzi.
0: You'll also hear the Catalyst Quartet performing a movement of Piazzolla's Angel Suite, and of course, compositions by NACAP instructors Jared Tate, Raven Chacon, and Michael Begay. Our story begins with co-founder Claire Hoffman. We hope you enjoy.

In 1982, my husband, Robert Bonfilio, and I visited the canyons of northern Arizona. And our first trip was to the Grand Canyon, and we started on the South Rim and hiked to the North Rim and then back again. Our first day down was at the Colorado River, and you put your aching feet in the ice-cold water, and I took my flute out and I was playing a little bit, and my husband went off someplace else and played his harmonica. We were not aware of the fact that there was a park ranger there who heard our music, and he invited us to go into the cabin, the ranger's cabin, later that evening to play a concert for them. You know, after 2 days of hiking in the Grand Canyon, you're like, okay, I guess we'll play a concert. But we had a wonderful time talking to the rangers who were there. And when we got back, we looked up that ranger, whose name is Joe Quiros, and said to him, has anyone ever thought of having a music festival here?

0: in 2000, there was a composer named Brett Michael Davids who came to the festival, part of what was called the President's Council on the Millennium. One site in each state was chosen to compose a new piece of music to celebrate the millennium.
1: I decided to write a piece that was about the Havasupai who live in the bottom of the Grand Canyon. So I hiked down and I met Matthew Pudisoy. He was a chief at that point. And he and I came up with an idea for a piece to compose for the Grand Canyon Music Festival. He introduced me to the Ram Dancers, and they have this performance group called Guardians of the Grand Canyon. And it's based on this idea of the Ram. So I met them and I had the privilege of seeing a ram dance when we were down there. So I wrote a piece for flutes outside the ram dance performance. They would perform in the middle. It was an amazing combination of ceremonial ram dance and flutes and percussion work that was performed at the South Rim for the Grand Canyon Music Festival.
0: I think a lot of musicians have a sense of sort of this, it's part of our tradition to give back and to be teachers and to educate. So starting in our second season, we started doing outreach education programs at the local Grand Canyon School, also at Tuba City on the Navajo Nation. And we kind of started to feel like Brigadoon, because we'd show up once a year, play a concert, talk to the kids, and go home.
1: It was like a magic show. And I saw performers from New York coming and performing in front of us in the school. I thought there could be more.
0: And we really wanted to have something that would have more of an impact, but also to hear the students' voices, to find a way to have them share themselves with us.
1: I suggested to Claire Hoffman of the festival that it might be better to focus on the older age group. They might be actually writing music for the festival.
0: That's it, that's what we're gonna do. That's the perfect way to start branching out and maybe having a greater impact on the students. So the following year, 2001, Brett Michael Davids came back. I think we had 5 students that year. The quality of the music that the students wrote was really spectacular. Now, I like to say that, all composers, and that includes our apprentice composers, bring the music that's in their ears to their composition.
2: When we visited the schools, we tried to talk to as many student participants as we could. And as we were getting to know them, we asked what kind of music they love to listen to on their own. Here's what several of these students shared with us about their music taste.
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11: 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Just pretty much anything.
12: It's just all over.
0: It really is this incredible amalgam of these things that they have in their ears that they bring out. Ever since 2001, every year we've had composers in residence who teach the students composition, and then we have professional musicians, usually a string quartet, will go to each school and work with each apprentice composer, workshopping their piece. At the end of that process, we have a world premiere concert at the Grand Canyon Music Festival.
13: Hello, I'm Haley Autumn Roberts. I am a high schooler and I'm a sophomore this year. The piece is called A Fall to Spring. I hope you enjoy.

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Chickasha Nompa Okano, Soholshifo, Jared, Taloa Ikbi, Impacha Chaha Tape. Chickasha Saya, Chickasha Inki Saya. Impacha Chaha, Choka, Michashawi Iksa, Ishtown Chololi Leet. Taloa Ikbi Leet. Hashlaka Asayopa, Chukmashki, Yakoke. My name is Jared Impacha Chaha Tate. I'm a citizen of the Chickasaw Nation here in Oklahoma, and I'm a professional classical composer.

0: That was a movement entitled Squirrel from Jarrett Tate's string quartet, Woodland Songs, performed by the Dover Quartet at a 2025 Arizona Friends of Chamber Music concert in Tucson. Tate drew from Chickasaw melodies, rhythms, and structures, with each movement characterizing a woodland animal that is significant to the Chickasaw Nation. He connected with us remotely from a studio in Oklahoma to tell the story of his involvement in NACAP.
1: I got a wonderful call from Brent Michael Davids one day asking if I would substitute for him for the Native American Composers Apprentice Project. And I was very excited to accept that for just, it was going to be just for one summer, but Brent's schedule got very, very busy. So I stayed there for 2 years and had the great privilege of teaching new composition students from both the Navajo and Hopi reservations.
2: For me, as a Native composer myself, role modeling is important.
3: There aren't enough Native American voices in the American music mix. And we're doing this to encourage young Native students to express themselves through music, to give them the tools they need to be able to express themselves in music.

0: Catalyst Quartet performing Chaotic Obsessions by Ari Thompson, one of the many young composers adding their voice to the American music scene thanks to the mentorship of established native composers like Jared Tate and Brent Michael Davids, who explained the importance of role modeling and how they took this into consideration when choosing a new instructor for the program.
1: The best teachers that you could get for the program would be role modeling from their own community.
2: I really believe that they needed somebody from their own tribe to be teaching their kids. And so since Raven's Navajo, I just thought it was perfect. So I actually advocated to have bring Raven on board and then have him take over NACAP in Arizona while I then launched the Chickasaw Summer Arts Academy in Oklahoma.
3: I was invited to join NACAP in 2004 and join Jared Tate and some of the others who were working with these students. I was really excited by this because this was an opportunity to go back to where I'm from, Chinle, Arizona, and work with kids who had not been exposed to this program yet.
4: If you don't know Raven, you should. He is Diné Navajo, and he won the Pulitzer Prize for Music.
5: What you're hearing now is a clip from that 2022 Pulitzer Prize-winning work, Voiceless Mass, which considers the futility of giving voice to the voiceless when ceding space is never an option for those in power.

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1: In the first cohort in the year 2000, he had studied with Brent Michael Davids. And after a couple of years, we brought him on to help co-teach this. He had strong music notation skills, some music theory skills, and is a phenomenal guitarist. And of course, lives in the community,

0: That was an excerpt from Four Coyotes by Michael Begay. Begay was one of NACAP's first student composers and has since gone on to compose numerous works for a variety of instrumentations and genres. In his work, Begay advocates for the importance of cultural preservation through music and encourages young musicians to explore their identities through creative expression. Here he is to talk about his beginnings with NACAP.
1: My first year with NACAP was in 2001. And there was only five of us. During that year, I was working with Brent Michael Davids, the Mohican composer.
2: Yeah. Michael Begay was one of my first students, and he went a second year as well. So he did two pieces with me his junior and senior year.
1: Eventually, I worked with him for a couple of years, and then I worked with Jared Impachachaha Tate, the Chickasaw composer.
3: So my relationship with Michael Begay goes back to the very beginning. He was my very first American Indian composition student at this program, and he was also my teacher's assistant. And since then, I've had the privilege of watching Michael grow in the music business, and he's actually performed in my works. And so we've worked together both professionally, and we've been friends for over 20 years now.
1: I just kept writing after that. And then I worked with Raven Chacon, and then after Raven Chacon, I've been working with Raven Chacon forever now, so he's sort of like an older brother to me now.
4: So I wanted to bring him in under my mentorship to learn how to work with these young people.
5: I think a lot of it is spending that time too with that other, the native composer as well, because that was another thing. It was a mentorship.

0: My main concern in working with these students is giving them familiarity with all of the sounds that these string instruments can do.
1: To really learn the techniques of composing, you have to hear everything performed, you know, live when you write it.
2: For a number of years now, we've had an amazing string quartet called the Catalyst Quartet as our quartet in residence. And they're the ones who work with the students to hone their pieces. And it's really wonderful to see the reaction of the students, because when the quartet comes in to play the pieces for them, this is the first time they've heard their pieces performed by live musicians. Up until now, they've been hearing it on laptops. I just love to see their reactions. They're always like, they're blown away, you know. And there was one girl this year who said something like, better than I expected. So it's wonderful to see how they react and are just so into the whole thing and so excited by it.
3: Promise Yazzie, Braden Kinsel, and Ray Nakai return to speak about their reactions to hearing their compositions brought to life for the first time.
4: Hearing the Catalyst String Quartet play it for the first time surprised me, but it sounded just like the website did, but it sounded pretty cool for it to come to life.
5: It was like really good. It sounded way better than I would expect it to.
6: When I first heard them play my piece, I felt like, oh no, what if it's gonna not end up good? But as they kept playing or progressing through the scoring, I felt confident, like, hey, this actually sounds pretty good to me and how it reflects off of how things are going on with me.
7: My name's Carlos Rodriguez. I play the cello. I'm in the Catalyst Quartet. I am a founding member of the quartet, and we are entering our 14th season. The Grand Canyon Music Festival was one of our very first engagements, if you will. We've been coming here almost since our first season, so we've been out here and touring, collecting music, working with composers, and playing concerts for well over a decade now. NACAP's been part of all of it since the very beginning, every year, yeah.
8: Since the beginning of the quartet, we have been so lucky to be a part of NACAP. And this program, which is helping to find Native American voices in classical music, focuses on getting kids to write pieces for a string quartet.
1: It's almost impossible to write something that sounds bad on a string quartet. You could write something really angular or dissonant or whatever, but on a string quartet, it's going to sound really beautiful, you know?
9: The quartet is a wonderful tool for beginning composition students because of its wide range of expression and its actual little wide range of notes.
10: I see our role as just sort of being the catalyst that, for at least for the idea that of what music can be. I mean, we know that heavy metal is very popular on the reservations, at least we've learned over the years, you know, playing guitar and all these things, and that's awesome. And like, that enriches our musical vocabulary too when we get to play their music. That's how they feel music, that's how they learned music.
9: The quartet is literally like a small symphony when you really break it down, and there's so much color and expression and drama that can be brought out in composition, that it's just a really, really remarkable tool for that.
11: You can't hide behind orchestration with a string quartet, you know, and it's like everything is so right up front and direct.
9: The other thing is that the quartet has four different players that are very isolated and very focused. And so what that does is it brings in a natural counterpoint thinking in the students' compositions. So for instance, they've got four different members, and immediately the students have split their brain into four different sections. So it's just an incredible intellectual exercise as well as a musical exercise.
0: While some of the students are influenced by traditional Navajo music or Hopi or Salt River Pima music, a lot of them come from a background of listening to heavy metal. And that was me at that age, at 15, 16. And applying those ideas of what the electric guitar can do to the violin or the viola or the cello, you know, you get this kind of virtuosic shredding on these instruments. And for me, I have to wrangle that in a bit, because my requirement is that they have to be able to notate this. And so we work through those ideas and it comes out in another kind of form. It doesn't come out sounding like heavy metal or classical music. It comes out sounding like the collision of these ideas and the collision of these cultures.
9: Helping kids find their own creative voices is one of the biggest joys that I have in composing. And that's why when I say no stylistic restrictions, I mean it. And so when you give a kid just kind of carte blanche to just do what they need to do impulsively, they bring it and it happens.
12: Hello, my name is Tamira Scott. I'm from Japan, Arizona, but I go to school in Chinle High School. I'm a senior. So on the paper it says untitled, but I named it Seasonal Change because it sounds very nice and it's how I think of all the seasons.
9: I found that their style of music to be very congruent to what I was teaching at the time, and I just thought it was really remarkable that they were bringing that sense of emotion and depth of thinking into their composing.
13: From Jared Tate, we turn to the Catalyst Quartet. Throughout their Grand Canyon Music Festival and NACAP residencies, the ensemble has also witnessed firsthand the impact that this program has on students. Let's hear from Sami Mardinian, sitting in for Carla Donahue Perez, Paul Araya, and Abby Fayette.
14: It's just like such a priceless thing for them, knowing myself when I was young and any opportunity I had for like even like a musician to come to play for me, that's what initiated me in this path of being a violinist. So any interaction there is from professional musicians with students, and especially when they get to create something, compose something for a professional ensemble, I think that's something that they will remember for the rest of their lives.
10: We're just bringing a more classical, just a more world music, just broader outside, you know, classical training, whatever that is, and we're just introducing it to them basically for the first time, definitely the first time up and close. I mean, there's a lot of areas in our country that never get to experience that up close thing. And I think it's really powerful. Just seeing a string quartet, but having them be like right there and like, you know, like, what do you want us to do differently? Like, we can do anything. Like, I think that's amazing. Like, if I had that when I was a kid, like, oh my God, I have no idea. I probably would be a composer.
15: I am not aware of any other kind of program like this. And, you know, in a time where music education is not being prioritized and schools are sort of limiting the artistic access that kids have, I think that it's such an incredible program because it's keeping that artistic access open.

0: That was a short untitled work by Mikkel Jazy, closing out the first part of tonight's program. We've heard from several NACAP students so far, as well as co-founders Claire Hoffman and Brent Michael Davids. Teaching composers Jared Tate, Raven Chacon, and Michael Begay, and Catalyst Quartet members Carlos Rodriguez, Paul Araya, Abby Fayette, Carla Donahue Perez, and Sami Merdinian, who was filling in for Carla during the 2023 festival.
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1: 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I'm Anna Williams, here with my co-producer, Matthew Anderson, and tonight's program explores the creativity of young Native composers participating in the Native American Composer Apprentice Project.
0: We'll resume our program with the Catalyst Quartet performing Kerry Schaefer's piece entitled Time Broke, It's All About March, before students Ian Honey and Samaya Yazzie explain what they love about their rural hometowns.

0: I live in a pretty rural area, even compared to Kianza. So I like how open it is.
1: I like how I can just like be myself out here, how like waking up in the morning, just looking outside, you get to see everything.
2: I grew up in Brooklyn, New York. My dad was a maintenance worker for the subway. He died in 1969, so we didn't really get to know him. My mom raised the five of us. When I was in high school, I started playing the flute. It just opened up a world to me. At that time, for a 35-cent token, now you know how old I am, you could hop on the subway and get to Lincoln Center in half an hour. And I did that every single night I could. We used to sneak into the City Opera and the City Ballet, and we literally would sneak in and stand backstage and watch what was going on. What that taught me is that access is so important. When you live in a place like New York City, everything is there. I think one of the important things about having people like Michael Begay and Raven Chacon teaching them is that they're exposed to someone who comes from the same area that they do, and they see that they're successful. So like, that person wrote some music, I can write some music too. It just sort of opens up their eyes, opens the possibilities. I think of my trajectory in my life, you know, if it hadn't been for that 35-cent token and the ability to get to Lincoln Center and sneak in, I don't know what I'd be doing. So I think NACAP for me is very much just kind of bringing access to this creative world for students, and a realization, their own realization, that this is something that they can do.
3: The Navajo Nation and some of the other communities we work with are very isolated. To go see even a movie in a theater would be a two-hour drive, let alone seeing a classical music concert or an art exhibition.
4: Just everything is just so far away from each other, and we don't have like the resources to facilitate that need. If you're in the inner city, you could easily get a bus ticket and go to a concert or a performance. But then out here, everything is like 80 to 100 miles away from each other. Like if there's an event in Tuba City and you live in Kienta, that's 100 miles right there. Then you got that to go back.
5: Like I always was interested in music ever since I got in high school. I was confused on what I wanted to do in my career. So I started joining art classes, and then later on then I started to like music a lot more than usual. At the school, didn't have like music opportunities to do stuff. The only thought that I had in my head was band that I can only do. Then I realized there was NACAP and music composing. I just want to make like something that people would relate to, because it kind of makes you feel not alone when someone's understands what you're going through, you know? And I always wanted to do something like that for other people.

0: As I wrapped up each conversation with these students, I asked them, "What does music mean to you?"
1: That's kind of tricky.
2: It means everything. It saved my life. It's so important to me. Like, I can't imagine my life without it. It just makes everything better for me.
3: It's a huge part of my day, something I've always wanted to dabble in. With making music pieces, it really has to come from the heart. So it's really big, and it's really meaningful to me that I can make something like this, knowing how much music matters to me in my everyday life.
1: Well, music to me is like fun and exciting.
4: Like, you could have music that excites you and music that makes you understand who you are.
5: I like it just because it makes me feel like heard in a way, but also it can like get me pumped up.
1: Creating my own world of learning how I can express myself with emotions.
6: Like, music means like the sound like around you and everything. Like, just like even the sound of like someone breathing is music, really.
1: It kind of like really helps me, like it inspires me.
7: It's the coolest process in the world for a student to come in with a blank page of paper, having never written anything before, and I know that they're about to premiere a new brilliant work. They don't know this yet, but I know this. So I lean into that. They're taking risks. They're just exploring all kinds of things that they never imagined before in their lives. So if anybody can come into a program for the very first time and compose a string quartet, they can do anything they want to in the world, and they can transpose that into astrophysics, into running a daycare, into being a civil engineer. Whatever they're doing, they now know that they've written a string quartet and had it performed live by a professional quartet. If they can do that, they can do anything.

0: Good evening. My name is Maria Macarig, and I'm a senior from Tuba City High School. And my piece is called Where I Can't Follow. And it's about the beauty of existence. So, as human beings, our lives are practically insignificant compared to the infinite vastness of the universe. And yet we decide to get up every day and put meaning to our lives. You know, we decide who to love and what to care about, and I just think that's really beautiful.
1: This program for me, this project, is one of the most important things that I do in my work. And it's something I hope I can do throughout my entire career in life. There's so many students that have just, there's so many students who not only have benefited from the program, but just had an opportunity to share what's on their minds, you know, what is inside of them, and share that with a broader public.
2: This, like, it's also like how to, like, release yourself to be creative too, like, because there's a lot of times where people are scared to be creative. Okay. Or to be, like, bold too. Like, that's where I want to be, like, explain to them, like, your stories are important, you know, like.
3: It's not just my belief, but it's an absolute fact that human beings are born brilliant, beautiful, and well. And through a program like this, I am able to reinforce that feeling with kids so they believe that in themselves. They need to know for themselves that they were born beautiful, brilliant, and well.

0: We hope you've enjoyed this audio version of our documentary, Finding a Voice, Fostering Indigenous Composers. Our executive producer was Alex Kosorik, who also served as our supervising sound editor and designer, as well as our sound recordist and mixer, alongside Joe Miller.
1: I was the producer and writer for this program.
0: And I was the producer, editor, and director of photography.
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0: This is Take Note. I'm Anna Williams, and we're taking history by the tempo. In the southern part of Asia sits the country of Malaysia, on an island and a peninsula separated by the South China Sea. It's a tropical climate where rice farming flourishes. Annually, on June 1st and 2nd, the Harvest Festival takes place in the state of Sarawak, located on the northwest coast of Borneo. This harvest festival is called Gavai Dayak. It is celebrated with family, feasting, and cultural performances. Malaysia is a multi-ethnic, multicultural country, with its population made up of Malay, indigenous, Chinese, and Indian peoples. The Dayak people are those native to Borneo, where rice is a staple crop. As part of the Gavai Dayak festivities, the dance Najat is performed. Najat is characterized by graceful movements and mimicking of tribal warriors, while accompanying music is performed by gongs and drums called Inkerumong, Tawak, Babendai, and Badug, as well as a stringed instrument called Balikan. Take Note is a production of Classical Arizona PBS, a service of Arizona State University.
1: 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Good evening. I'm your host, Duart Martin. I hope the month of June is off to a good start for you. You know, June is Pride Month, and annual events range from solemn to celebratory, marking the achievements, sacrifices, and setbacks of LGBTQ plus people in the struggle for civil rights and equal justice. And tonight we're going to hear from a couple of American composers for Pride Month, Charles Tomlinson Griffiths and Joshua Shank. And by the way, you can get the details on Pride Month at KBAQ at pride.kbaq.org. We're going to begin our music this evening with a symphony by Haydn, his symphony number 92. This was a symphony that he took to England when he went there to receive an honorary degree from Oxford. And he hadn't really had time to write a specific symphony. This one had had its premiere in Paris, but nevertheless, the nickname is Oxford, and it's the symphony that Haydn submitted during his stay in Oxford to receive that honorary degree.

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0: Symphony No. 92 by Haydn, his Oxford Symphony. René Jacobs led the Freiburg Baroque Orchestra. Well, a little bit closer to home here in the Grand Canyon State, we have a quiz on KBOC to test your knowledge of all things Arizona. For instance, do you know which interstate highway in Arizona is designated as the Arizona Veterans Highway? Yep, it's one of this week's questions. Kind of a head-scratcher, right? Well, you can try the A to Z quiz. It's at play.kbok.org. And good luck.
1: Michael Dana is an Oscar-winning Canadian composer. He won the Academy Award for Life of Pi, and he's written scores for

for Capote, Little Miss Sunshine, The Good Dinosaur, and The Nativity Story. We'll sample Dana's best on the next Real Music, Saturday evening at 6 on Classical KBOK.

Pianist Joanna Goldstein making like a squirrel there. The Squirrel's Party by Gina Branscombe. Well, you know which animal loves piano music is a pussycat, a cat of the month for Kay Buck, and it's called Ray. It's our June cat of the month, and Ray really enjoys piano music, especially Beethoven's Piano Sonata No. 8, apparently. Ray is an orange tabby, a former stray, but he wandered into the home of his forever family about 13 years ago with a soft spot for Cheeto dust and a zest for life. If you have a cat, you can nominate your furry feline friend, you know, to be K-Bark's Cat of the Month. While you're at it, take a look at Ray. His picture's on our K-Bark Facebook page, and you can go to kbark.org to see our Cat of the Month. And by the way, Ray, we do have some Beethoven on our program a little bit later on. Not piano music, but a wonderful violin concerto. So that's all still ahead tonight. We turn now to Boston Baroque playing Bach's Brandenburg Concerto No. 1.

the Brandenburg Concerto No. 1 by Bach, Boston Baroque, and conductor Martin Perlman. This is member-supported 89.5 KBARC, KBAQ, Phoenix and HD, a service of Arizona State University, and the Maricopa Community Colleges. Well, June is Pride Month, and KBARC has some special programming for the occasion lined up for you. The choral tradition has always been important in the LGBTQ plus community. So every Monday through Saturday this month, the Dawn Chorus at 8:06 in the morning will be featuring a vocal selection that fits the focus. And you can find the details at pride.kbarc.org. We're going to turn to music by American composer Charles Tomlinson Griffiths next. It's music, The Pleasure Dome of Kublai Khan, which was inspired by the poem by Samuel Taylor Coleridge, and Griffiths composed it in 1912. The composer kept very detailed diaries, and some of them were written in German. He wrote about his music, of course, but also about his homosexuality, which was a central part of his life, even though he kept it hidden from his non-gay associates. Like Schubert, Griffiths had to compose at the end of the day after his day job ended. His day job was teaching in a school. And Griffiths was a victim of the great flu pandemic. He died when he was just 35 years old in 1920.

The Pleasure Dome of Kubla Khan, music by American composer Charles Tomlinson Griffiths, with Joanne Folletta conducting the Buffalo Philharmonic. Music has been a companion for you throughout your life. Now, let it be part of your legacy. 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
1: What does it mean to be a trailblazer? A trailblazing musician can be someone who experiments with unusual techniques on a musical instrument, or maybe it's a young woman who follows her passion for music from inside the walls of a convent in 17th century Italy. You'll hear music by these trailblazers on Sunday Baroque this week. 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

A Sinfonia in D Major by Reali, Le Consort there with cellist Victor Laferri. Well, June is Pride Month, and here at KBARC we have some special programming for the occasion. Earlier this evening we heard from American composer Charles Tomlinson Griffiths, and next up we have another American composer, but born much later, Joshua Shank. He was born in 1980, and we're going to hear David's Lamentation by Shank. He doesn't really see himself as a composer these days, more of a collaborator. And he said that's because his role as an artist is actually combined with the vocation of serving others, either as a high school teacher, which he was for many years, especially teaching those whose voices have been marginalized in some way. He said, I'm just one link in the chain, including a composer, conductor, performers, administrators, and audience members. So he's looking at the whole picture there. Joshua Shank loves biking and vegetarian cooking, and he loves watching hilariously bad movies along with his husband and their orange tabby cat. This is Joshua Shank's David's Lamentation.

David's Lamentation, composed by Joshua Shank, sung by the University of South Dakota Chamber Singers, led by David Holthausen. Well, June is Pride Month, and KBARC has a special programming for the occasion, the choral tradition, always important in the LGBTQ plus community. And we hope you join us Monday through Saturday this month to hear the Dawn Chorus at 6 in the morning, because we'll be featuring a vocal selection that fits the focus. And you can find details at pride.kbark.org. Although Beethoven was a professional string player at the very beginning of his career, he played viola in an orchestra, he only ever composed one concerto for violin. And although the first performance wasn't really well received, it took a few years after he died for this concerto to be recognized as essential to the repertoire. You can feel Beethoven's attraction to improvisation. He was a master of it, of course, at the piano, but it went hand in hand with his sense of humor and rule-breaking in other compositions. And the trouble with Beethoven's brilliance, for many musicians anyway, is that admiration turns to worship, and then pretty soon, fear of not measuring up. This concerto features a soloist who only really gets to play the theme material for a few bars in the whole piece. The rest of the time, the violinist has to

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0: Beethoven's Violin Concerto, the Vienna Symphony, conducted by Manfred Honeck and soloist Maria Dueñas. 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

Partita in B-flat major by Telemann with Holland Baroque and violinist Aislinn Nusky. The Arizona Pops Orchestra presents Americana Homage June the 17th and 18th at 7:30 p.m. at Tempe Center for the Arts. KBOC's Greg Kustraba recently interviewed the orchestra's president and CEO John Doney about the concert, which includes George Gershwin's Rhapsody in Blue, plus works by John Williams and Michael Kamen. Assistant Concertmaster Morgan McIntyre and guitarist Megan Marshall were also in the studio to play two selections that'll be on the program. It's the latest episode of Heart of the Arts. 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

Mendelssohn's Capriccio Brillant in B minor, pianist Lars Vogt with the Paris Chamber Orchestra. While violinist Romuald Grandpa Barré champions the music of 18th century virtuoso and swordsman Joseph Boulogne, also known as the Chevalier de Saint-Georges, a new recording combines concertos by the Caribbean-born composer with a new contemporary piece about the dramatic life of Saint-Georges. And KBOC's Michael Keelan interviewed the violinist for our podcast, First Take. 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Many movies about Mozart or featuring music by Mozart in the film score. You can catch up on the most famous one, probably Amadeus, 1984. But after that, the accompanist also provided music by Mozart. That was in 1992. And then a small film, Mozart's Sister, in 2010. They're all lovely films, but the dramatic opening to Amadeus started with Mozart's Symphony No. 25.

Sir Charles Mackerras conducted the Prague Chamber Orchestra with the Symphony No. 25 by Mozart. Stay on top of what's happening at KBARC. We're on Facebook and Instagram, as well as at kbarc.org.

Max Bruch's beautiful romance, the Rhenish Philharmonic, conducted by Wolfgang Walzer, and the violist there was Rainer Moog. You know, K-Bach is everywhere you are, so there's beautiful music like that 24 hours a day, 7 days a week, whether you're listening at 89.5 here in the Valley or streaming through kbach.org. And by the way, you can also tell your smart speaker to play K-Bach, as well as downloading the K-Bach mobile app if you prefer. 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

Chamber music by Carl Philipp Emanuel Bach, a flute sonata in A minor there, played by Robert Aitken, with cellist Margaret Gay, Colin Tilney at the harpsichord. I'm your host, Duart Martin, and I hope you've had a nice evening, a relaxing evening, listening to some great music. Thanks for supporting K-Bach, by the way. Michael Keelan taking over with your midnight snack in about 10 minutes, and we'll hear some Bavarian dances by Elgar in the meantime.

Bournemouth Sinfonietta with Norman Del Mar and Three Bavarian Dances of Edward Elgar. I'm Michael Keelan. Hope you're having a good night tonight. Every Tuesday and Saturday evening at 7 on KBOC, Arizona Encore showcases premier performances from throughout the state. 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

Christian Zimmermann, the pianist, for The Girl with the Flaxen Hair, a prelude of Claude Debussy, here on Classical K-Bach. Gil Shaham is the violinist for a concerto by Haydn next. The Arizona Pops Orchestra presents a concert titled Americana Homage, June 17th and 18th at 7:30 p.m. at Tempe Center for the Arts. K-Bach's Greg Kostraba recently talked with the orchestra's president and CEO, and that concert includes George Gershwin's Rhapsody in Blue, plus John Williams, and more. Assistant concertmaster Morgan McIntyre and guitarist Megan Marshall were in the studio to perform two selections on the program. That's on Heart of the Arts. 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Gil Shaham with the Sejong soloists here in the G major violin concerto by Haydn on K-Bach.

The G major violin concerto of Joseph Haydn with Gil Shaham and the Sejong soloists on Kbok. A Brahms symphony for you next, and in the 1 o'clock hour, one of Beethoven's late piano sonatas. If you have a cat, you can nominate your furry feline friend to be Kbok's Cat of the Month. Our June honoree is Ray, an orange tabby who's a former stray that wandered into the home of his forever family 13 years ago. He has a soft spot for Cheeto dust and a zest for life. You can see a picture of Ray on Kbok's Facebook page, and while you're there, nominate your cat today. Johannes Brahms' Third Symphony now with Alexander Shelley and the National Arts Center Orchestra of Canada.

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Try the A to Z quiz at play.kbok.org. I'm Michael Keelan. Thanks for listening tonight. Pyotr Andrzejewski is the pianist next for the Piano Sonata No. 31 out of 32 by Ludwig van Beethoven.

The Opus 110 Piano Sonata of Beethoven. That's his 31st with Piotr Andruszewski at the keyboard on KBach. One of J.S. Bach's Brandenburg Concertos next, and a favorite for the guitar this hour. 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

strings and harpsichord in the Brandenburg Concerto No. 6 by Bach on 89.5. A guitar concerto for you next, and then a favorite string piece by Mozart. 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This week on Real Music, it's the best of Michael Dana, an Oscar-winning Canadian composer. He received an award for Life of Pi, and he's written scores for Capote, Little Miss Sunshine, and more. We'll sample the best of Michael Dana on Real Music Saturday at 6. One of the best-known guitar concertos now by Joaquin Rodrigo is Concierto de Aranjuez with the Naples Philharmonic and David Russell.

The Spirit of Spanish Dance in Rodrigo's Concierto de Aranjuez, David Russell with Eric Kunzel and the Naples Philharmonic. 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Mozart wrote quite a few serenades for full orchestra and also winds alone, but only this one survives for just strings. It's Eine kleine Nachtmusik with Kramerata Baltica and Gidon Kramer.

infectious music by Mozart in his Eine kleine Nachtmusik, a little night music with Cramerata Baltica. This is Classical K-Bach, and I'll turn to wind instruments for some Dvorak to bring you next. If you're looking for something to do, the Valley is full of creative arts groups with events happening now. 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More information at events.kbach.org. Antonin Dvorak's Serenade for Winds, now with the Academy of St. Martin in the Fields and Neville Mariner on KBach.

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Some raucous good humor in the finale of The Wind Serenade by Dvorak, members of the Academy of St. Martin in the Fields playing on KBOK. This Sunday, wake up to 4 hours of Telemann, Handel, Vivaldi, and more composers from the 17th and early 18th centuries. Suzanne Bona hosts Sunday Baroque every Sunday, 6 to 10 a.m. That's here at 89.5, or tell your smart speaker to play KBOK.

Richard Tunnicliffe, the cellist, with the Avicen Ensemble, and Pavlo Beznosyuk conducting the Cello Concerto No. 5 of John Garth. This is member-supported KBOC, KBAQ Phoenix, and HD, a service of Arizona State University and Rio Salado College. Here's a symphony of Johann Christoph Vogel, his second, with Reinhard Goebel and the Bavarian Chamber Philharmonic.

an E-flat major symphony by Vogel with the Bavarian Chamber Philharmonic performing on Classical K-Bach. June is Pride Month, and since the choral tradition has always been important in the LGBTQ+ community, every Monday through Saturday at 6 a.m. during Morning Classics, the Dawn Chorus will feature a vocal selection recorded by such an ensemble. You'll hear the San Francisco Gay Men's Chorus, the Women's Chorus of Dallas, and more. Details at pride.kbach.org.

Ruben Blundell and members of the Gowanus Arts Ensemble for that recording of an air from the Serenade, Opus 25, of American Arthur Foote. This is K-Bach, and I'm Michael Keelan. It's a British symphony next by Ralph Vaughan Williams, his Pastoral Symphony with the BBC Symphony Orchestra and Martin Brabbins conducting.

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Elizabeth Watts, the soprano, with the BBC Symphony and the Third Symphony, known as a Pastoral Symphony by Ray Vaughan Williams. 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

Thomas Stacey playing the English horn with Harry Huff, the organist, for Variations on Amazing Grace by Calvin Hampton. Here on KBOK, I have a string quintet for you next in the usual two cello combination by Luigi Boccherini, Sigisfald and Wieland Quicken and friends.

String Quintet in E-flat, Opus 29, Number 5 of Boccherini with Honor Bylsma and friends. The Academy of St. Martin in the Fields provides a symphony by Franz Schubert next, his fifth, with Neville Mariner conducting on Classical Kebach.

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The Mozart-infused Symphony No. 5 by Franz Schubert. That was the Academy of St. Martin in the Fields performing, led by Neville Mariner. Good morning. Welcome to Morning Classics for this Wednesday. I'm Matt Rogers. 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Time for your first cup of classical. This is National Oceans Month. Why do oceans matter? Well, they cover about 70% of the Earth's surface. They produce over half of the world's oxygen. And the oceans also act as a vital carbon sink, which means it absorbs excess carbon dioxide. Also, oceans hold roughly 96% of the planet's water and support immense, complex marine ecosystems. And that is why we have a National Oceans Month. So in honor of the occasion, your first cup of classical this morning is Maurice Ravel's A Boat on the Ocean.

89.5 Classical K-Bach in your first cup of classical for this Wednesday morning. In honor of National Oceans Month, that was A Boat on the Ocean by Maurice Ravel, and that was André LaPlante playing the piano. Welcome to Morning Classics. I'm Matt Rogers. Music by a guy named Carl Friedrich Wiedemann, 18th century composer and flute player, sometimes just called Charles because he was in England for much of his career. In fact, he was a flute player in Handel's opera orchestra, where he was known simply as Charles. Carl Friedrich Wiedemann, this is his Recorder Concerto No. 6 on Classical K-Bach.

La Revue's performing with Olivier Riel playing the flute for the Recorder Concerto No. 6 by Carl Friedrich Wiedemann on 89.5 KBOC. And welcome to Morning Classics for this Wednesday. Happy Hump Day. I'm Matt Rogers. You can keep on top of what's happening here at KBOC by following us on Facebook and Instagram, and we're always at kbok.org.

The Bologna Community Theater Orchestra performing one of Rossini's very best, his overture to the Barber of Seville, which incredibly did not make your top 100 most wanted list this year. 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I'm Matt Rogers. This is music by Beethoven, and it's early Beethoven, his string quartet number 3, played by the Dover Quartet.

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Some early Beethoven for you this morning on Classical K-Bach. That was the String Quartet No. 3, played by the Dover Quartet. Well, if you haven't tried K-Bach's mobile app, check it out this morning. It's really three stations in one. Classical K-Bach, of course, but also Jazz PHX and KJZZ News. 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

The King in Spite of Himself, the Slavonic dance by Emmanuel Chabrier. That was the orchestra of the Swiss Romande with Nema Järvi conducting. And this is member supported, 89.5 KBOK, KBAQ Phoenix and HD, a service of Rio Salado College and Arizona State University. We're also on the web at kbok.org. Good morning, I'm Matt Rogers. This is Morning Classics. Every morning at 6 o'clock, we enjoy a little music for the human voice to greet the dawn. It's our Dawn Chorus. And June is Pride Month. And since the choral tradition has always been important in the LGBTQ plus community, every Monday through Saturday at 6 a.m. for the Morning Dawn Chorus, we are featuring a vocal selection recorded by an LGBTQ plus ensemble. This morning, it's the Fourth Choir. They are a London-based ensemble, and they're here performing Henry Purcell's Remember Not, Lord, Our Offenses.

One of Henry Purcell's most memorable works for chorus, Remember Not, Lord, Our Offenses, and that was Dominic Ellis Peckham directing the Fourth Choir, a London-based LGBTQ plus ensemble, music for Pride Month. 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Throughout the month, you will hear the San Francisco Gay Men's Chorus, the Women's Chorus of Dallas, the Fourth Choir, which you just enjoyed, and more. 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Joaquin Turina for you now, Spanish composer who helped to promote the national character of 20th century Spanish music. This is called Travel Impressions, and it's Martin Jones playing the piano.

That was Martin Jones playing the piano for Travel Impressions by the Spanish composer Joaquin Turina. And if you enjoy musical travels, catch the Cabin Fever Reliever every weekday morning at 11 with Linda Cassidy. She always plays a work that will whisk you away to some distant land. That's the Cabin Fever Reliever this morning at 11 here on KBOC. 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

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That was from The Prophet, the coronation march played by the Houston Symphony. This is Morning Classics. I've got Mozart for you coming up next. 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From Mozart, we're going to hear what's called a divertimento. It's a lighthearted, entertaining musical composition, usually in several movements, and it originates from the Italian word for amusement or diversion, hence the word divertimento. It was very popular in the 18th century, and that's why a lot of examples come from Mozart. This is Capella Istropolitana performing, Richard Edlinger conducting on 89.5 Classical K-Bach.

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A divertimento, some light-hearted music intended to be played at social functions or as after-dinner entertainment. So, very light-hearted. The divertimento, Kürschel 205 by Mozart, played there by Capella Istropolitana. And a fantasy inspired by Mozart is coming up next here on Morning Classics. 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And if you know somebody who enjoys reading but is having trouble seeing the print or holding the magazine, Sun Sounds broadcasts the reading of over 200 publications, newspapers, magazines, and books, all free of charge. You can find out more at sunsounds.org. This is music by Pablo de Sarasate, inspired by Mozart. It's a concert fantasy on Mozart's Don Giovanni.

Pablo de Sarasate's Don Juan Fantasy, the Navarra Symphony Orchestra performing, Ernest Martinez Izquierdo conducting, and Tianhua Yang playing the violin here on Classical KBOK. And variations on a theme from Mozart coming up next hour here on KBOK. Your Breakfast Baroque for this morning is up next. 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We're going to hear one of the 12 concertos that make up Handel's very famous Opus 6. It's a set of concerti grossi, or large concertos. This is Opus 6, number 11, played by the Academy for Early Music Berlin, and it is your Breakfast Baroque for this morning on KBOK.

89.5 Classical K-Bach, Handel's Concerto Grosso, Opus 6, Number 11. That was the Academy for Early Music Berlin performing. And that is your Breakfast Baroque for this morning here on K-Bach, which we enjoy every morning at 7 o'clock. So have something yummy ready to go tomorrow morning at 7 o'clock and join me for Breakfast Baroque. I'm Matt Rogers. Good morning. 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More at historic66az.com/centennial. And if you have a few minutes today, check out the A to Z quiz. Here at K-Bach, we love a little trivia. We love questions about Arizona, like what interstate highway in Arizona is designated the Arizona Veterans Highway? It's one of this week's questions, and you can try our A to Z quiz at play.kbach.org.

The Secret Marriage Overture, music by Domenico Cimarosa, played by the Nicholas Esterhazy Sinfonia, and that was Alessandro Amoretti conducting here on Classical KBOK. Well, by now you might have heard we have a Cat of the Month here at KBOK. We love cats. If you have one, make sure you nominate it for KBOK's Cat of the Month. Our June honoree is named Ray. This is an orange tabby who is a former stray that wandered into the home of his forever family 13 years ago. He has a soft spot for Cheeto dust and a zest for life. Ray is also Duart Martin's biggest feline fan and especially loves it when Duart plays Beethoven's Piano Sonata No. 8. Very specific kitty. Congratulations to Ray, our June Cat of the Month. You can see a picture of Ray on KBOK's Facebook page. And while you're there, make sure you nominate your cat today. And thanks for tuning in to Morning Classics. I'm Matt Rogers. This is Chopin's Variations on La Ci Do Re Mi La Mano, and this is Eldar Nabolson playing the piano for the Warsaw Philharmonic.

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89.5 Classical K-Bach, music by Chopin, inspired by Mozart, variations on La Ci Do Re Mi La Mano. Eldar Nabulsin playing the piano, Antony Vitt conducting the Warsaw Philharmonic. 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Music by Leopold Hoffman for you. He and Mozart were around at the same time. In fact, they both wanted the same job. Mozart was appointed the assistant to Hoffman, which was an unpaid position. Now, at the time, Hoffman was ill, and Mozart knew that, and Mozart anticipated becoming the Kapellmeister to take over Hoffman's role when Hoffman died. However, as history would eventually unfold, Hoffman survived Mozart and kept his post at the cathedral. Leopold Hoffman's Sinfonia in B-flat major, the Northern Chamber Orchestra performing.

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From Ma Vlast, or My Country, music by Bedrich Smetana, this is The Moldau, the Boston Symphony Orchestra performing on Morning Classics here on 89.5 K-Bach.

The Moldau from Mavlast by Bedrich Smetana. That was the Boston Symphony Orchestra performing Raphael Kubelik, the conductor, here on Morning Classics. And thanks for tuning in. 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I'm Matt Rogers. 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

89.5 Classical K-Bach and the Los Angeles Guitar Quartet performing Simple Gifts by American composer Aaron Copland. And the Arizona Pops Orchestra is presenting Americana Homage June 17th and 18th at 7:30 p.m. at Tempe Center for the Arts. K-Bach's Greg Kostraba recently talked with the orchestra's president and CEO, John Doney, about the concert, which includes Gershwin's Rhapsody in Blue, plus works by John Williams and Michael Kamen. Assistant concertmaster Megan McIntyre and guitarist Megan Marshall were also in the studio, and they actually performed a couple of selections that are going to be on that program. This is the latest episode of our feature Heart of the Arts, and you can listen to it on demand and subscribe to the podcast at heartofthearts.kbach.org. Music from Franz von Suppé's Pique Dame. It's based on the Pushkin short story, The Queen of Spades. This is the overture played by the Hungarian State Opera Orchestra on KBach.

Janos Sándor conducting the Hungarian State Opera Orchestra in the Queen of Spades Overture by Franz von Suppé. It's Morning Classics here on 89.5 KBOC. I'm Matt Rogers. 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This is music by Bernard Henrik Kruzell. He was a Finnish-Swedish clarinetist and composer, one of the best-known Finnish-born classical composers before Sibelius came on the scene. Clarinet Quartet No. 1 by Kruzell, and wouldn't you know it, this is the Kruzell Quartet performing.

The Kruzel Quartet performing the Clarinet Quartet No. 1 by Bernard Henrik Kruzel. You're on 89.5 Classical KBOK. I'm Matt Rogers. Saturday evenings at 6, I host our film music series, Real Music. This week, it's all about Michael Dana. He is an Oscar-winning Canadian composer. He got the Academy Award for Life of Pi. He's written scores for Capote, Little Miss Sunshine, The Good Dinosaur, The Nativity Story. We're going to sample Michael Dana's best Saturday evening at 6 o'clock here on KBOK. Stay tuned. Linda Cassidy is coming up to keep you company. She's got your morning masterpiece right at 9 o'clock. She's got your cabin fever reliever at 11 and KBOK's Most Wanted Hour at noon. That's where she plays all your favorites. That is just ahead. 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The Tanglewood Festival Chorus and the Boston Symphony performing the Pavane Opus 50 by Gabriel Fauré.

89.5 Classical K-Bach, and a work that has come in and out of your Most Wanted Top 100 list since we started back in 2013. Didn't make it to the list this year, but nonetheless, a beautiful work from Fauré, the Pabon in F-sharp minor, Tanglewood Festival Chorus there with the Boston Symphony Orchestra led by Seiji Ozawa. Good morning, Linda Cassidy. Glad to be greeting you midweek with plenty of great music to come as we enjoy this Wednesday morning together. Coming up for a cabin fever reliever, we are headed just southwest of Berlin to the place that served as the royal residence of Prussian kings. It is where you will find Sanssouci Palace. Very much looking forward to that. Our Most Wanted Hour coming up today at noon features the work that is currently sitting steady at number 100. We're going to hear that work. We're also going to hear some really fine guitar work from Elliot Fisk, some fine piano work from Pascal Roget, and a Satie favorite, and work that has been considered one of the saddest, most bittersweet works ever composed. It's by Samuel Barber, and I'll have that for you at noon as well. Let's get into our morning masterpiece. From Franz Schubert, this is his Symphony No. 9 in C, also known as the Great Symphony. Philippe Jordan leads Vienna Symphony on member-supported 89.5 Classical K-Bach. 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

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Quite a big work for our morning masterpiece, appropriately. The Great Symphony No. 9 in C by Franz Schubert. That was the Vienna Symphony led by Philippe Jordan. Going to do a little time travel back to the 16th century with the music of Giovanni Giacomo Gastoldi. That's coming up next. 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

16th century music for you from Giovanni Gastoldi, Songs for Five Voices, performed there by the American Brass Quintet. I'm Linda Cassidy. I want to encourage you to visit us at kbach.org. Take a look what we have in store for you. Saturday night, Real Music with Matt Rogers brings you the best of Michael Dana, an Oscar-winning Canadian poser who received the Oscar for Life of Pi. He's also written scores for Capote, Little Miss Sunshine, The Good Dinosaur, The Nativity Story, and more. 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Getting back into this Wednesday morning's soundtrack, music for you here from composer Cécile Chaminade. We've been playing quite a bit of her music, and I don't mind that a bit. I really enjoy it. This particular piece might even help you cool down. It was inspired by autumn, the season. Composed in 1886, her and her family each year during September and October would holiday in Dordogne. And she just very much loved the autumn. And you can hear that. She dedicated this to the Polish-French pianist and composer Countess Mademoiselle Hélène Krzyzanowska. This is Cécile Chaminade's Autumn from her Six Concert Etudes. Mark Viner on the piano on 89.5 KBOC, KBAQ, Phoenix in HD, a service of Arizona State University and the Maricopa Community Colleges.

89.5 Classical K-Bach. I very much enjoy music inspired by composers who were on holiday at the time. Cécile Chaminade's Autumn from Six Concert Etudes, inspired by her annual autumn holiday that she would take with her family to Dordogne. That composed right around 1886. Beautiful piece performed by pianist Mark Viner. 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When you play, you give back to your community. A portion of every ticket supports the state, like protecting wildlife through the Arizona Game and Fish Heritage Fund. Arizona Lottery, love the play. This is the music of Johann Wilhelm Herdl, his Trumpet Concerto No. 3. We have Håkon Hardenberger on the trumpet with the Academy of St. Martin in the Fields. Sir Neville Mariner conducts on Classical K-Bach.

89.5 Classical K-Bach. His name, Johann Wilhelm Herdl. His Trumpet Concerto No. 3, performed by Håkon Hardenberger with the Academy of St. Martin in the Fields, led by Sir Neville Mariner. Before we get to our cabin fever reliever, we're going to hear music from a composer sometimes known as the Spanish Mozart, Carlos Beguer. Coming up next, music performed on the harp by Emmanuel Sisson. I'm Linda Cassidy, and K-Bach is supported by listeners just like you. Thank you. K-Bach is also supported by Solari Crisis and Human Services, where trained crisis specialists offer confidential support 24 hours a day. Text the word HOPE to 4-HOPE-446-73. Reinhold Glier's Harp Concerto in E-flat, Emmanuel Sisson on the harp, with the Bavarian Radio Symphony Orchestra. Lawrence Renés conducts the group on K-Bach. Good morning.

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Sometimes known as the Spanish Mozart, this is Carlos Beguer. His Symphony No. 12, performed at the London Mozart Players. Marius Bommer conducts on Classical K-Bach.

89.5 Classical K-Bach and Music by Carlos Beguer, his Symphony No. 12 in E-flat, a Spanish contemporary of Mozart's. That was the London Mozart Players, led by Matthias Bommert. I'm Linda Cassidy. Welcome to your Wednesday. I hope your week has been treating you well thus far, and thank you so much for letting us be a part of it. Our cabin fever reliever today takes us off to beautiful Potsdam. It is considered Germany's largest UNESCO World Heritage Site, famous for its fantastic Prussian palaces and parks. It did serve as the residence of Prussian kings, celebrated globally for its rather rich cinematic history as well. Films like Metropolis, The Pianist. It was 1912. That Studio Babelsberg in Potsdam was built, and it is the oldest large-scale film studio in the world. Now, it is also the home of Sanssouci Palace, which was built by King Frederick the Great, known as the German Versailles. We are going to hear music by King Frederick the Great's flute instructor and builder, Johann Quantz. This is Flute Concerto in E Minor for Potsdam. Fun fact, this was composed just before Sanssouci was completed. Ernst Burkhard Hilsa on the flute with the Academy for Early Music Berlin on 89.5 Classical K-Bach. KBAQ, Phoenix in HD, a service of Rio Salado College and Arizona State University. You can also find us on the web at kbach.org.

0: 89.5 Classical K-Bach, our cabin fever reliever, taking us off to Potsdam, where you can find the most beautiful palace, sometimes known as the German Versailles, Sanssouci Palace, built by King Frederick the Great, who was the boss of the composer we just heard, Johann Quantz. His Flute Concerto in E minor for Potsdam is what we just heard. Ernst Burkhardt Hilse on the flute with the Academy for Early Music Berlin. Monday through Friday, right around this time, you're invited to join in on a little armchair travel, break up the morning just a little. Coming up next, music that might make you feel a little like it's, well, the holidays once again. 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

89.5 Classical K-Bach. I remember when those spots came out and everybody wondered, what is that music for the Diamond is Forever ads? That was it, the Allegretto from Carl Jenkins' Palladio on K-Bach. Carl Jenkins himself conducting that performance by the London Symphony Orchestra. If the name sounds familiar, because he is the one that also has a work on your 2026 Top 100. The Armed Man, the Benedictus from The Armed Man by Carl Jenkins. In fact, it's number 33 on this year's Top 100 list. And I have more favorites from your Top 100 coming up in just a couple more works. K-Bach's Most Wanted Hour is coming up at noon. 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Alexander Taneyev's Theme with Variations, Suite No. 2. 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

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A favorite of Marie Antoinette's coming up, and that'll take us right up to K-Bach's Most Wanted Hour. I'm Linda Cassidy. As always, thank you so much for letting us be a part of your day. Summertime means road trips, beaches, good times. Don't let your old vehicle spoil your summer fun. If you don't think it's going to see another summer, consider donating it to K-Bach, like Lisa, who donated her 2023 Piaggio 150. Thank you, Lisa. The pickup's free, and you'll be supporting your classical music throughout the valley. 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This is the music of Chevalier de Saint-Georges, Joseph Bologna. Not only a great violinist and composer, he was also one of the best swordsmen of the day. He was a favorite of Marie Antoinette's. This is his violin concerto in A, performed by Anna-Sophie Mutter and Mutter's Virtuosi on K-Bach.

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Violin Concerto in A by Joseph Boulogne, also known as Chevalier de Saint-Georges. Anna-Sophie Mutter on the violin with Murda's Virtuosi. It is already the lunch hour. I'm Linda Cassidy. It is time to enjoy a few choice selections taken from your top 100 list. Today's hour includes performances by pianist Pascal Roget, the London Symphony Orchestra, guitar work from Elliot Fiske, and we're going to start with a performance by the St. Louis Symphony led by the legendary Leonard Slatkin. You voted this next work number 7 on this year's top 100 list. It is Samuel Barber's Adagio for Strings. 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

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Leonard Slatkin conducted that performance by the St. Louis Symphony. It is K-Bach's Most Wanted Hour. 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

89.5 Classical K-Bach, Vivaldi's Mandolin Concerto in C, Elliot Fisk on the guitar with the Orchestra of St. Luke's. This year, number 100 on your top 100 list. I'm Linda Cassidy. It's K-Bach's Most Wanted Hour. Thanks so much for enjoying the lunch hour with me on the way. Music from one of the mighty Russian Five. 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Well, this work made it to number 40 with your votes this year. Modest Mussorgsky's very popular and much-loved Pictures at an Exhibition. We're going to hear the arrangement by Ravel, performed by the London Symphony Orchestra. Gianandrea Noseda conducts on Classical K-Bach.

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That arrangement by Ravel, performed by the London Symphony Orchestra, Gianandrea Noseda conducted. 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

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Wrapping up today's Most Wanted Hour with a work by Satie that was voted number 23 on this year's Top 100. Three Gymnopédies, performed there by Pascal Roget. 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While you're there, please look up a little bit more about Sun Sounds. 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

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From Franz Anton Hofmeister, his Sinfonia Concertante in E-flat, the Academy of St. Martin in the Fields, and Dieter Klucker with Waldemar Vondel, both of them on the clarinets, Iona Brown conducted. 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Sir Neville Mariner leads the Los Angeles Chamber Orchestra with Suite No. 2 from Respighi's Ancient Airs and Dances on KBOK.

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Music from Respighi, who was a lifelong student of early music. From his Ancient Airs and Dances, we heard Suite No. 2, Sir Neville Mariner, with the Los Angeles Chamber Orchestra. Coming up next, music from early 18th century composer by the name of Hebden. John Hebden. 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His name was John Hebden, and we're going to enjoy his Violin Concerto No. 2, performed here by Andrew Morris on the violin with the group Cantilena. Adrian Shepherd conducts on K-Block.

Some early 18th century music from the English composer John Hebden, his Violin Concerto No. 2 in C. Andrew Morris on the violin with Candelena, led by Adrian Shepherd. It's been a good Wednesday. Thank you so much for sharing time and music with me. Greg Kostraba is stepping in next. He has a full afternoon filled with more great music. Your score at 4, your classical happy hour at 5 as well. I'll see you tomorrow morning at 9. KBOC is supported by listeners just like you. 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

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We heard the South Jutland Symphony Orchestra. They're not Norwegian, they're actually Danish, with Bjarte Engeset conducting. Some gorgeous music for cello and orchestra by Gabriel Fauré is coming up next. Greg Kostraba, thanks for tuning in to member-supported KBOK this afternoon. It's great to have you along for this terrific classical music. This is KBAQ Phoenix in HD, a service of Arizona State University and Rio Salado College. Violinist Romuald Grimbert Barr champions the music of 18th-century virtuoso and swordsman Joseph Bologna, the Chevalier de Saint-Georges. A new album combines concertos by that Caribbean-born composer with a new contemporary piece about the dramatic life of Saint-Georges. KBOK's Michael Keelan talked with Grimbert Barr about the new album on our podcast, First Take. 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Settle in for 3.5 minutes of absolute beauty right now. This is After a Dream by Gabriel Fauré, cellist Han Nod Chang, and the Philharmonica Orchestra on KBOK.

Wasn't that lovely? Music of Gabriel Fauré, After a Dream. Leonard Slatkin leading the Philharmonica Orchestra of London. The cellist was Han Na Chang. Ahead next, the first of Mozart's piano concertos to include clarinets in the orchestra. 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Right now, music of Wolfgang Amadeus Mozart, a concerto that he wrote in December of 1785. This is the piano concerto number 22, and it comes from a new release by pianist Jan Lisiecki in the Bamberg Symphony. 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
1: In the film Amadeus, that was the Piano Concerto No. 22 by Wolfgang Amadeus Mozart. 35 minutes of wonderful Mozart on this Wednesday afternoon. The Bamberg Symphony, conducted there by Manfred Honeck. The pianist was Jan Leszczycki. It's from a disc that came out this April, just a couple of months ago now, about 6 weeks ago or so, on the Deutsche Grammophon label. Franz von Suppé's operetta Poet and Peasant hasn't been performed in its entirety for years, but the overture is a perennial favorite, and it's coming up next. I'm Greg Kostroba. Thanks for tuning in to Classical KBOX on this Wednesday afternoon. 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

Poet and Peasant Overture, music of Franz von Suppé here on 89.5 Classical K-Bach. A performance there by the Vienna Philharmonic Orchestra, Zubin Mehta conducting. A march by George Frederick Handel is on the way next here on 89.5 Classical K-Bach. 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K-Bach's Hotspots gives you suggestions for fun things to do here in the Valley each weekend. 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Right now, the march from Judas Maccabeus by George Frederick Handel. Here's the English Chamber Orchestra.

The March from Judas Maccabeus by George Frederick Handel. We hear the English Chamber Orchestra. We've got some colorful music by an American composer coming up next here on 89.5. 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The association between color and music can be quite pronounced in people who have synesthesia, such as the composer Michael Torkey. He wrote that the key of D major, the key of this piece we'll hear right now, has been the color blue for him since he was 5 years old. Here is Bright Blue Music by Michael Torkey, played by the Baltimore Symphony Orchestra on Classical KBOC.

What wonderful music by Michael Torkey. That was called Bright Blue Music. The Baltimore Symphony Orchestra was conducted by David Zinman. We've got one of the early string quartets by Beethoven coming up next here on 89.5, played by a group that's been in Phoenix a couple of times in the past few years. 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Greg Kustraba, thanks for tuning in on this Wednesday afternoon. The Arizona Pops Orchestra presents Americana Homage June 17th and 18th at Tempe Center for the Arts. I recently talked with the orchestra's president and CEO, John Doney, about the concert. We were also joined by the ensemble's assistant concertmaster, Morgan McIntyre, and guitarist Megan Marshall. They played a couple of works that'll be on that program. That conversation and the music, it's the latest episode of Heart of the Arts. 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Well, it wasn't that long ago that I chatted with the Dover Quartet about their upcoming concert in Phoenix, their concert at the time. And we've got the Dover Quartet right now here at 89.5 with the String Quartet No. 5 by Ludwig van Beethoven.

The String Quartet No. 5 by Ludwig van Beethoven on 89.5 Classical K-Bach. We heard the Dover Quartet. I'm Greg Kustraba. Thank you so much for tuning in on this Wednesday afternoon. Music of Franz Liszt is coming up next. About 30 minutes from now, join us for Music from the Movies on The Score at 4. 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For more about the Leadership Society, visit leadership.kbach.org. How well do you know the Grand Canyon State? Well, our A to Z quiz will test your knowledge of all things Arizona, such as what interstate highway in Arizona is designated the Arizona Veterans Highway. It's one of this week's questions. There are five of them each Monday through Thursday. Check it out. Try the A to Z quiz. It's a whole lot of fun. Just go to play.kbach.org. Right now, the Hungarian Rhapsody No. 1 by Franz Liszt. Here's the Weimar State Orchestra on KBach.

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We heard the Weimar State Orchestra conducted by Arthur Fagan. Music from the final opera by the great French Baroque composer Jean-Philippe Rameau is on the way next. 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Coming up in less than 15 minutes, we've got music from the movies on The Score at 4. Right now, the overture to Le Borégatus by Jean-Philippe Rameau, performed here by the Concert of Nations on Classical KBOC.

0: The overture to Le Borgadas by Jean-Philippe Rameau. We hear the Concert of Nations, Jordi Savall conducting here on Classical K-Pop. A musical depiction of the beauty and joy of water is coming up next. Then a few minutes from now, join us music from the movies on The Score at 4. And Saturday evening at 6, Matt Rogers brings you an hour of film music on Real Music.
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0: 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Great Canadian pianist Louis Lartigue performs on Classical K-Bach.

absolutely lovely playing of a beautiful piece by Maurice Ravel. That was called Jadot or Fountains. We heard pianist Louis Lorty. Music from the Movies is coming up next on The Score at 4 at Greg Kustraba. Thank you so much for tuning in to Classical KBOK this afternoon. 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Right now, we've got music of film composer Debbie Weissman. It's time for The Score at 4, music from the Movies each weekday at this time on KBOK. This is from the score of Wild, W-I-L-D-E, Debbie Weissman, from the original soundtrack recording on The Score at 4.

Music by Debbie Weissman on the score at 4 from the 1997 film about Oscar Wilde, simply called Wilde. Debbie Weissman conducting from the original soundtrack recording here on 89.5 KBOG. More music from the movies tomorrow at this time. And be sure to join us for Music from the Movies each weekday at 4 o'clock right here on Classical KBOG. June is Pride Month, and since the choral tradition has always been important in the LGBTQ plus community, every Monday through Saturday at 6 a.m. during Morning Classics, the Dawn Chorus will feature a vocal ensemble recorded by an LGBTQ plus ensemble, including the San Francisco Gay Men's Chorus, the Women's Chorus of Dallas, the Fourth Choir, and more. Music by LGBTQ plus composers included as well, including Howard Helvey. 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Coming up in about 20 minutes, The Sorcerer's Apprentice by Paul Dukas. Right now, the Symphony No. 3 by Franz Donizzi. Here's the Italian-Swiss Orchestra on KBOK.

The Symphony No. 3 by Franz Danzi here on 89.5 KBOC. We heard the Italian Swiss Orchestra conducted by Howard Griffiths. Music that's number 83 on the 2026 KBOC Top 100 Most Wanted list is coming up next. 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Right now, Paul Dukas, The Sorcerer's Apprentice. I always think about Mickey Mouse when I hear this music. It was such a wonderful part of the film Fantasia. Here's the Cincinnati Symphony Orchestra on Classical 89.5.

Sorcerer's Apprentice by Paul Dukas. We heard the Cincinnati Symphony Orchestra, Jesus Lopez Campos conducting. We've got an orchestral piece by the music director for Princess Anna Amalia of Prussia. She was the sister of Prince Frederick the Great. That's coming up next here on 89.5. King Frederick the Great of Prussia. Better not say this title wrong around him. Who knows what might happen. KBOK is supported by listeners like you who become members at kbok.org, and thank you. 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The ukulele virtuoso blends elements of rock, classical, blues, folk, and traditional Hawaiian music. MesaArtsCenter.com. I'm Greg Kustraba. Thank you so much for tuning in to Classical KBOK this afternoon. Right now, we've got the introduction and Allegro Assai by Christoph Schaffrath. And if you're wondering what Allegro Assai actually means, well, it's translated as a movement to be played very quickly. Here's the Academy for Early Music Berlin on KBOK.

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We hear the Academy for Early Music Berlin. Music from an infamous opera by Richard Strauss is coming up next. Then about 10 minutes from now, the Classical Happy Hour kicks off with some delightful music by the father of the piano sonata. 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Richard Strauss's opera Salome tells the story of King Herod's niece, who performs a salacious dance for her uncle in exchange for the head of John the Baptist on a platter. This is the musical accompaniment, The Dance of the Seven Veils, the Dallas Symphony Orchestra on Classical KBOK.

0: The Dance of the Seven Veils, music from Richard Strauss's opera Salome. The Dallas Symphony Orchestra was conducted by Eduardo Mata. We've got a piano sonata by Joseph Haydn beginning the classical happy hour next, a little two-movement jam from late in the composer's career. A Greg Kustraba, thanks for tuning in to member-supported KBOC. 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We've had some of the area's finest classical musicians, including guitarist Martha Masters, the Driftwood Quintet, and Urban Nocturnes in the KBOC Performance Studio for Music and Conversation. 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